Night Music on the Streets of Madrid by Luigi Boccherini. The Berlin Philharmonic Orchestra performed on Classical California. Good afternoon, welcome to the station. I'm Solomon Reynolds, and happy Sunday. Looking ahead this hour, a couple of romantic symphonies for you, and an Oscar win. Right now, music by a contemporary of Beethoven, Louis Spohr. From his Clarinet Concerto No. 4, this is the Spanish Rondo in E minor.

0: Clarinet soloist Carl Leister performed with the Stuttgart Radio Symphony Orchestra, conducted by Rafael Frubeck de Burgos. You heard the Spanish Rondo in E minor of Louis Spohr from his Clarinet Concerto No. 4. Some Oscar-winning music coming up.
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Mozart wrote something like 40. And Camille Saint-Saëns only wrote about 5. Seems like the newer generations just get lazier and lazier. Here's the Symphony No. 2 by Camille Saint-Saëns. Jean-Jacques Cantaroff conducts the Tapiola Sinfonietta.

Jean-Jacques Kantorov led the Tapiola Sinfoniera in the Second Symphony of Camille Saint-Saëns on Classical California. A symphony by Tchaikovsky still to come.

0: Anna Shellis performed the scherzo from the Suite on Ukrainian Themes by Mykola Lysenko on Classical California.
1: This week on Classical Californians, Shauna Lucy, General Director and CEO of Opera San Jose, curates a playlist of operas from their upcoming season. A longtime presence in California opera, Lucy has worked with companies including Opera San Jose, San Francisco Opera, and LA Opera. Hear about her career, her work in Silicon Valley, and the music that inspires her. This Wednesday night at 7 on Classical Californians. The day has taken enough of you. Now, let the music take over. Inspired by the places you dream about, The Great Escape at 5, your daily reset from Classical California.

The Alster Overture by the most prolific composer in history, Georg Philipp Telemann. Gene Lemann led Tafelmusik on Classical California. I'm Solomon Reynolds, and thank you for your company this Sunday afternoon. Taking you to 6 o'clock, the second movement of Peter Tchaikovsky's Symphony No. 4, Vasily Petrenko conducts the Royal Liverpool Philharmonic Orchestra

0: Vasily Petrenko led the Royal Liverpool Philharmonic Orchestra in the second movement of Tchaikovsky's Symphony No. 4. I'm Solomon Reynolds, and this is Classical California.
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Where'er You Walk, from Semele, by George Friedrich Handel. John Rutter led the City of London Symphonia with oboe soloist Nicholas Daniel. Good evening, happy Sunday. I'm Solomon Reynolds, thanks for tuning in. Coming up tonight at 7 o'clock, it's NorCal Sunday Night with the San Francisco Symphony Broadcast. MTT leads the orchestra in three symphonies, one from the height of the classical era, one that recalled the classical era over a century later, and one that helped usher in the romantic era with the most famous four-note pattern in history. Michael Tolson Thomas conducts Haydn, Sibelius, and Beethoven at 7 o'clock for NorCal Sunday Night. Here's a violin sonata by Franz Schubert, performed on period instruments.

0: Period Instrumentalists performed the Violin Sonata No. 1 by Franz Schubert on Classical California.
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O Morning Star by Kyle Peterson. Timothy J. Campbell led the Transept Consort on Classical California. I'm Solomon Reynolds. Thanks for tuning in. Franz Schreker was a 20th century Austrian composer. His Romantic Suite is next, conducted by James Conlin.

0: The Poet Acts from the Hours Suite by Philip Glass. Violinist Gregory Harrington performed with Mark Shapiro and the Janacek Philharmonic. 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

The Spring Intermezzo of Betty Jackson King, performed by Laura Downs. I'm Solomon Reynolds, and thank you so much for your company today on Classical California. Coming up at 7 o'clock, it's the San Francisco Symphony broadcast for NorCal Sunday night. There's just enough time for a Mozart Symphony finale. This is from Symphony No. 36, Linz.

0: The finale of Mozart's Linz, Symphony No. 36. Sir Neville Mariner led the Academy of St. Martin in the Fields on Classical California. I'm Solomon Reynolds. Thanks for hanging out with me all day today. Coming up next, it's the San Francisco Symphony broadcast from NorCal Sunday night. I'll see you later. But until then, take it easy.
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1: Welcome to Davies Symphony Hall, home of the San Francisco Symphony and its music director, Michael Tilson Thomas. I'm Rick Malone, and on tonight's broadcast concert, Michael Tilson Thomas leads the orchestra in three symphonies, one from the height of the classical era, one that recalled the classical era over a century later, and one that helped usher in the romantic era with the most famous four-note pattern in history. In 1779, Franz Joseph Haydn was in his 19th year in service to the Esterházys, a noble family who ruled over huge estates in Vienna and rural Hungary. The head of the family, Prince Nicholas, loved the arts in general and spectacle in particular, and his palaces had opera houses, music rooms, and even marionette theaters. So Haydn was kept busy writing for all sorts of occasions, including visits by the Austrian royal family and other dignitaries. In the meantime, unbeknownst to him, Haydn was becoming famous throughout Europe. His works had been published in Austria, France, and England, and certain less than scrupulous publishers would even slap Haydn's name on music by lesser-known composers because they knew it would increase sales. Haydn wrote what we now know as his 69th symphony out of 104 in that year, 1779, in honor of a visit by the Austrian Field Marshal Laudon, who had recently led the imperial armies in a decisive victory over the Ottoman Empire. The piece is full of pomp and festive spirits, which was a departure from Haydn's recent symphonies. They had more of the Sturm und Drang, or storm and stress qualities that were popular at the time. This one is full of all kinds of interesting harmonies, and the finale ends with a long and dramatic build-up to the big finish. Michael Tilson Thomas is in his 22nd year as music director of the San Francisco Symphony, and you hear the applause as he takes the stage at Davies Symphony Hall to open this concert with the Symphony No. 69, the Laudon Symphony, by Haydn.

That was the Symphony No. 69, the Loudon Symphony, by Haydn. The San Francisco Symphony was conducted by its music director, Michael Tilson Thomas. Many years after he wrote this work, when Haydn realized how famous he'd become without even knowing it, he told his biographer, "My prince was satisfied with all my works. I was applauded, and as leader of an orchestra, I could experiment, observe what strengthens an effect and what weakens it, and thus improve, add, eliminate, dare. I was cut off from the world. No one around me could have doubts about myself or torment me, and so I was forced to become original." End quote. Haydn's symphonies were in many ways the epitome of music in the classical era, but in a moment, Michael Tilson Thomas will return with a classical symphony written almost 150 years after Haydn. You're listening to a broadcast concert by the San Francisco Symphony from Davies Symphony Hall. I'm Rick Malone. In 1904, 2 years after his grand and romantic Symphony No. 2, Jean Sibelius wrote, "Since Beethoven's time, all so-called symphonies, with the exception of those by Brahms, have been symphonic poems. In some cases, the composers have given us a program, or have at least suggested what they had in mind. In other cases, it's evident that they were concerned with describing or illustrating something, be it a landscape or a series of pictures. That does not correspond to my symphonic ideal. My symphonies are music, conceived and worked out as musical expression without any literary basis. I am not a literary musician. For me, music begins where words leave off. A symphony should be music, first and last." End quote. Well, 10 years before Prokofiev wrote his classical symphony, Sibelius wrote his. His Symphony No. 3 is about nothing more than the joy of writing music. Like Beethoven's Triple Concerto or Emperor Concerto, it's a tour de force in composing interestingly, even dramatically, using the most neutral materials imaginable. There's no imagery and no drama except the drama of the music itself. And in the finale, to quote the great critic Donald Tovey, "all threads are gathered up in one tune that pounds its way to the end with the strokes of Thor's hammer." End quote. Once again, here is music director Michael Tilson Thomas to lead the San Francisco Symphony in the Symphony No. 3 by Jean Sibelius.

0: That was the Symphony No. 3 by Sibelius. Michael Tilson Thomas led the San Francisco Symphony. The Symphony recorded this piece in 1994 with its former music director, now conductor laureate, Herbert Blumstedt. Sibelius spent some time with Gustav Mahler a few years after he wrote his third symphony. They talked about a lot of things, including how to write a symphony. Sibelius defended his conception, saying that what he valued was severity of style and the profound logic that created an interconnection among all motifs. Mahler politely disagreed, with his famous pronouncement, "No, a symphony must be like the world. It must embrace everything." I'll be back in a moment with the second half of this concert by Michael Tilson Thomas in the San Francisco Symphony, the original Victory Symphony.
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Beethoven himself referred to it as fate knocking at the door. But one of the most interesting things about his Fifth Symphony is that it was written at the same time as the Sixth, the Pastoral. And while the opening of the Sixth Symphony evokes open spaces, both pictorially and musically, the Fifth is tightly constructed, full of short, powerful phrases and dramatic tension and release effects. The Fifth was also a new kind of symphony, the Victory Symphony, in which the music follows a steady progression from darkness to light, from struggle to triumph. The previous couple of years had been particularly difficult for Beethoven. He was rapidly losing his hearing. He'd been rejected in love and had almost lost a finger to an infection. Napoleon's troops were still occupying Vienna. His brother Karl, who had been acting as his secretary, had left him to get married, and he had been kind of a serial mover, living in at least four different apartments in 1808 alone. His only comforts were his walks in the country, and they were the inspiration for the Symphony No. 6. The turmoil of his life was the seed of the Symphony No. 5. And again, you hear the applause for Michael Tilson Thomas on stage here at Davies Symphony Hall to lead the San Francisco Symphony in the Symphony No. 5 in C minor by Beethoven.

Classical California, KUSC, 91.5 FM, and HD1 Los Angeles, a public service of USC, home of the USC Saul Price School of Public Policy.

Welcome back to Davies Symphony Hall for the second half of this broadcast concert by the San Francisco Symphony with music director Michael Tilson Thomas. I'm Rick Malone. It's probably the most famous four-note pattern in all of music, but when the Vienna audience first heard it in December 1808, they were shocked by its violence.

0: That was the Symphony No. 5 by Beethoven. Michael Tilson Thomas led the San Francisco Symphony. Michael Tilson Thomas and the Symphony recorded this work in 2009 for their own SFS Media label. Beethoven's Fifth had its world premiere in 1808 on a concert program with the world premieres of both the Sixth Symphony and the Choral Fantasy. The Fourth Piano Concerto also had its first public performance on that program, along with several movements of the Mass in C and the concert aria A Perfido. It was Beethoven's last appearance as a soloist, and while his student Carl Czerny described his performance as playful, the producer Ignaz Seyfried said that the nearly deaf Beethoven lost his place, gestured so wildly that he knocked over the candelabra and gave one of the page turners a split lip, and screamed at the audience for laughing at the whole scene. That must have been quite an evening. You've been listening to a broadcast concert of the San Francisco Symphony from Davies Symphony Hall, featuring the Symphony No. 69 by Haydn, the Symphony No. 3 by Sibelius, and the Symphony No. 5 by Beethoven. These broadcast concerts are produced by the San Francisco Symphony, and music director Michael Tilson Thomas, president Sakurako Fisher, and executive director Brent Ossink. Broadcast recording engineers for the San Francisco Symphony are Jack Vad and Roni Jules, with post-production engineering by Jack Vad, Roni Jules, and Jason O'Connell. 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
2: Well, I hope you enjoyed tonight's broadcast of the San Francisco Symphony. 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All summer long, we're celebrating the legacy of Michael Tilson Thomas, the late conductor laureate of the San Francisco Symphony. Next Sunday night, MTT leads the orchestra in the Alpha and Omega of Gustav Mahler, his audacious and controversial First Symphony and his poignant unfinished Tenth. That's next Sunday night, starting at 7. Here is Michael Tilson Thomas leading the London Symphony in scenes from Adolphe Adam's ballet, Giselle.

0: Music from the ballet Giselle by Adolphe Adam. The London Symphony Orchestra was led by Michael Tilson Thomas. The Opera Show with Jennifer Miller Hamill is next.
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I'm Jennifer Miller-Hamill, and thank you for joining me for the Opera Show on listener-supported Classical California. This week, I'll be exploring some of the best coming to your favorite opera houses in the Golden State, shows to give you chills during the Halloween season, hopefully the release of a curse associated with a certain Shakespeare play, and a big premiere from LA Opera's new music director. First, we'll start in the Bay Area with Opera Modesto, the Central Valley's home for the best in opera. They will be opening their season next Friday with one of the most beloved operas in the repertoire, a comedy of love and hijinks with some of the best music Rossini ever wrote. Here is Largo al Factotum from The Barber of Seville.

Largo Olfactonum from Gioachino Rossini's The Barber of Seville, featuring Thomas Hampson as that most important man himself. The Barber of Seville opens at Opera Modesto on September 11th for two performances only. This week, I'm giving you a dynamic roundup of operas you'll be able to catch this fall throughout California. Our friends at Pacific Opera Project, or POP, as we like to call them, always have treats in store, and man, they are kicking off their 16th season in style with the U.S. premiere of an opera from Gaetano Donizetti. Yeah, of Lucia and Elixir fame. Il Fortunato Inganno, or The Happy Deception, premiered in Naples in 1822 and then vanished for nearly 200 years. It is an opera within an opera involving the love between a young actress and a local lieutenant. How will the love blossom and succeed? Well, you'll need to catch the U.S. premiere to find out. Here's a bit of Donizetti's lost opera, Beautiful Goddess, a trio for baritone from Act 1.

0: A trio from Act One of Donizetti's Il Fortunato Inganno. That was Bella Dea, or Beautiful Goddess, with Domenico Colliani, Luca Grassi, and Luciano Miotti. Il Fortunato Inganno opened this past Friday at the Garibaldina in Southern California's Highland Park neighborhood, but do not fret, you have three more chances to catch it coming up next weekend. Pop will continue their 16th season with a beloved musical perfect for Halloween time, Stephen Sondheim's deliciously wicked Sweeney Todd. Pop first presented Sweeney Todd on their second season, and its combination of story, action, and big operatic vocals was a hit for the company. They're presenting it this time in an unusually intimate, up-close fashion at the El Portal Theater in North Hollywood, as if you were sitting right in Mrs. Lovett's pie shop. For a taste, here is Bryn Terfel and Anna-Sophie von Otter performing Epiphany from the end of Act One.
1: This running and shouting, what is it now, dear?
2: I heard him, and then...
1: I saw him both running down the street, and I thought to myself, the fat's in the fire now for sure!
2: I heard him! His throat was bare beneath my hand.
1: There, dear, calm down.
2: No, I heard him! His throat was there, and...

0: you, sir. How about a shave? Come and visit your good friends with you, sir. To sir, welcome to the grave. I will have vengeance. I will have salvation. Oh, sir.
1: Yes, sir.
0: No one in the chair. Come on, come on. Sweeney's waiting. I want you, please. You, sir.
1: Anybody?
0: Gentlemen, at

Bryn Terfel and Anna Zofia von Otter singing Epiphany from Stephen Sondheim's Sweeney Todd. Sweeney Todd opens October 30th at the El Portal Theater in North Hollywood, just in time for Halloween. Pop will head into the holiday season with what has become a new classic for them, a sing-along version of Handel's beloved oratorio that they call the Messider, where fans can grab a beer and sing along with the choruses while pop veterans take on the fireworks of the solos. Here's one of my favorites, Michael Spires, singing Every Valley.

Michael Spires singing Every Valley Shall Be Exalted from part one of Handel's Messiah, and he was joined by the English Concert. The Mess Cider, a sing-along poratorio, as Pop likes to call it, will be tapped for one night only, December 14th, at Benny Boy Brewing in Los Angeles, and you can learn more about all of these shows over on Pacific Opera Project's website. Well, this week I'm very excited to give you a tour of what's happening in California in opera this fall, including peeks into the productions at San Francisco Opera and Domingo Hindoyan's first season with LA Opera. That's all coming up a little bit later. But we are going to head back north now to Livermore Valley Opera. Well, they will kick off their 35th season, incredible, with a heartbreaking Puccini classic, Suor Angelica, about a young woman who gives up her young son, who was born out of wedlock, and turns to a life in the convent. Suor's most stunning moment is Angelica's aria of grief after just learning that her son has passed away from a fever. Renata Tebaldi singing Senza Mamma, Without Your Mother.

Senza Mamma, the stunning aria from Puccini's Suor Angelica featuring Renata Tebaldi. Suor Angelica opens at Livermore Valley Opera on October 3rd for 4 performances. San Diego Opera and Opera Santa Barbara are giving us 2 chances to experience one of Verdi's greatest triumphs and tragedies, Rigoletto. The court jester of the title knows his boss, the Duke of Mantua, is a predator, and Rigoletto wants to ensure his beautiful daughter does not become prey to the Duke's desires by hiding her away. Now, in this scene, Rigoletto is about to go out for the evening, entrusting Gilda to her nurse, Giovanna. After being distracted by a noise on the street, Rigoletto accidentally allows his boss, the Duke, to sneak in from where he's been hiding in the shadows. A classic recording for you featuring Sheryl Milnes as Rigoletto and Joan Sutherland as Gilda. This is the scene, Woman, Guard This Pure Flower.

Joan Sutherland and Cheryl Milnes performing Woman Guard This Pure Flower from Verdi's Rigoletto. San Diego Opera will raise the curtain on their Rigoletto on October 23rd, and then Opera Santa Barbara's Rigoletto will take its first bow on November 6th. Lyric Opera of Orange County, based in Irvine, has been providing a platform for young up-and-coming singers since it was founded in 2017. This season looks to be one of their most ambitious, kicking things off in October with Verdi's grand opera Macbeth, based on Shakespeare's supposedly cursed tragedy of the King of Scotland. The production promises to be immersive, exciting, and spooky. Here's a peek at one of the standout moments in which General Bonko warns his son to flee before things get worse. Ildor Abdrazikov singing How the Shade Falls from Heaven.

Ildor Drazikov singing Bonko's aria, How the Shade Falls from Heaven, from Verdi's Macbeth. Lyric Opera of Orange County's Macbeth opens at Casa Romantica in San Clemente on October 22nd. Well, it is a new day at LA Opera as Domingo Hindoyan officially takes the reins as music director after James Conlon's retirement at the end of last season. Hindoyan has quite a lineup in store for Los Angeles, starting with one of the most beloved works from the opera stage, Georges Bizet's Carmen.

Magdalena Kozena, joined by the choir of the German State Opera of Berlin, performing Love is a Rebellious Bird, the Habanera from Bizet's Carmen. Carmen, starring LA Opera favorite Rehab Shaib, opens October 17th. Hindoyan will continue his first run at LA Opera with a Leonard Bernstein classic, a fable about innocence lost and the trials of growing up, Candide. Another LA Opera favorite, tenor Duke Kim, will star in the title role, with Megan Picerno as his lady love Cunegonda and Patti LuPone along for the ride. So let's get excited with Cunegonda's masterful Glitter and Be Gay, sung by Nadine Sierra.

to shame? Can the brightest brooch shield me from reproach? Can the purest diamond purify my name?

Glitter and Be Gay from Leonard Bernstein's Candide, as sung by Nadine Sierra. Candide takes its first bow at the Dorothy Chandler Pavilion for LA Opera's upcoming season on November 21st. Wrapping up this week's opera show with a trio of performances taking stage at SF Opera. This coming Saturday, September 12th, they will kick things off with Verdi's rarely performed Simone Boccanegra, a political tragedy that puts some of Verdi's most gorgeous music on display. And how better to give us a moment to savor than Marina Rebecca? This is As In This Dark Hour.

Marina Rebecca as Amelia, performing as In This Dark Hour from Giuseppe Verdi's Simon Boccanegra, which opens this Saturday, September 12th at San Francisco Opera. Following Simon

at San Francisco Opera. Following Simone Boccanegra will be Thea Musgrave's Mary Queen of Scots, and then in October, Massenet's Lush Manon, about a young girl who longs for the finer things, and then runs off to Paris with a handsome noble. To get a taste of their love, here is Roberto Alagna and Angelo Giorgu singing the dreamy En fermant les yeux, or the dream song.

The Dream Song from Jules Massenet's Manon with Roberto Alagna and Angelo Giorgu, which opens at San Francisco Opera on October 15th. One more for you, closing this week's opera show with another visit with our friend Figaro. Mozart's beloved Marriage of Figaro is still one of the most performed operas of all time, and San Francisco Opera will be putting their spin on this classic starting October 31st. Here is the opera's finale, A Tutti Contenti.

0: Tutti Contenti, the finale from Mozart's The Marriage of Figaro with Thomas Hampson, Barbara Bonney, and friends. That's from the production that will open at San Francisco Opera on October 31st. And speaking of SF Opera, Opera in the Park is happening next Sunday, September 13th. I am going to be there along with Diane Nicolini and Maggie Clennon-Reberg. I hope you'll stop by Golden Gate Park and say hello. You can learn more about Opera in the Park over on Classical California's website. I explored just a few of California's opera companies this week, but there are so many more I didn't have a chance to. So please, you can support your local opera companies and learn more about their seasons on their respective websites. Thank you for joining me for Opera in the Golden State on The Opera Show. I'm your producer and host, Jennifer Miller-Hamill.
1: 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A longtime presence in California opera, Lucy has worked with companies including Opera San Jose, San Francisco Opera, and LA Opera. Hear about her career, her work in Silicon Valley, and the music that inspires her. This Wednesday night at 7 on Classical Californians. 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
2: Well, good evening. Hi, it's Diane Nicolini. I hope you're wrapping up a really nice weekend. We're going to kick off this hour with some movie music from John Williams and his 30th collaboration with director Steven Spielberg. His most recent soundtrack was Disclosure Day.

From Disclosure Day, the movie that came out this year, that was Listen, music, of course, of John Williams on Classical California. Next up is Murray Pariah at the piano joining members of the Academy of St. Martin in the Fields for a performance of the Brandenburg Concerto No. 5 by Bach.

0: That was the fifth of the six Brandenburg Concertos by Johann Sebastian Bach. Murray Pariah at the piano with the Academy of St. Martin in the Fields on Classical California. Well, coming up, the Chinese classical favorite, Butterfly Lovers.
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some of the themes from The Butterfly Lovers Violin Concerto, performed by Double Sens. And who wrote that wonderful piece of music? Well, it was a collaborative effort between the two Chinese composers, Gan Chen and Shanghao He. And you heard that music on Classical California. Well, next is a work by Reinhold Glier, who was a 20th century Russian, that would mean Soviet, composer. This is his Horn Concerto in B-flat.

That was the Horn Concerto in B-flat major by Reinhold Glier. Marie-Louise Neunecker was the horn soloist with the Bamberg Symphony on Classical California. A reminder that 1 week from today, it's Opera in the Park, one of our favorite annual events from the San Francisco Opera, a free concert in Golden Gate Park. And we will be there. Classical California will be represented. I'll be there. Maggie Clennon-Reberg and Jennifer Miller-Hamill. I feel like I need to have a third name in order to be at Opera in the Park. Well, we hope you'll be there as well. You can get all the details about next Sunday's Opera in the Park at classicalcalifornia.org.

0: A selection from the song cycle known as Dichter Liebe, or The Poet's Love, by Robert Schumann. That was If the Little Flowers Only Knew, with Andrew Parker on oboe and pianist Alan Huckleberry.
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The Ala Rustica Violin Concerto by Vivaldi. Adrian Chandler joined, led, and was the violin soloist with his group La Serenissima on Classical California. Music for a Sunday evening continues with pianist Radu Lupu playing the Piano Sonata No. 13 by Franz Schubert.

0: The late Romanian pianist Radu Lupu performed Piano Sonata No. 13 of Franz Schubert.
1: 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Tell us who lifted you up, and we'll send them gratitude and music. 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

That's a work entitled Sleep, Child, by Rebecca Oswald. American contemporary composer makes her home in Eugene, Oregon. Vit Mitska conducted the Moravian Philharmonic Orchestra. Well, our next work is the Symphony No. 1 of the French composer Charles Gounod, who's best known for his opera Faust, and also his arrangement of the Ave Maria. Here's Neville Marriner leading Guess Who? The Academy of St. Martin in the Fields, Symphony No. 1 of Gounod.

That was the Symphony No. 1 of the Frenchman Charles Gounod. Neville Mariner conducted the Academy of St. Martin in the Fields. From classical California, I'm Diane Nicolini. Thank you so much for hanging out with me. Hope you have a wonderful rest of your weekend. Not a lot left, but if you are staying up, we have the perfect soundtrack for you. It's Classical California all night, and it begins right now.

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1: Good morning and a very happy early Labor Day Monday to you. I'm Jennifer Miller-Hamill, and it's always such a pleasure to spend these early hours with you on member-supported Classical California. Coming up, modern music from Sweden and a little something from a gentleman who had quite a colorful career. That's coming up later on this hour. Gabriel Fauré is going to kick things off this morning with a piece that he wrote in 1880. It was the slow movement for an uncompleted cello work. This is the Elegy in C minor.

from a work for cello and orchestra that we will never hear in its completion. Why? Well, because Fauré never put the finishing touches on it. That was the Elegie in C minor with cellist Eric Picard and the Paris Orchestra. Music Fauré now from a composer who counted himself very lucky. He worked for a Czech count who only employed musicians. That's it. This is the Symphony in E-flat from All About Gierowitz.

The music of Adalbert Gierowetz, the Symphony in E-flat major with the London Mozart Players under the direction of Matthias Baumert. Heading to the present day now with a piece from modern Swedish composer and pianist Jakob Mulrad called Adrift.

0: The music and piano stylings of Jakob Mühlrad performing his original work called Adrift. And if you'd like to hear more music from the modern era, you can join Alan Chapman every single Saturday evening at 10 o'clock for Modern Times here on Classical California. Well, in just a moment, a piece of music from a gentleman who was not just a composer, but also a bodyguard. Stay tuned.
1: Among rolling vineyards and golden light, the air itself feels musical. 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

Music from a turn of the last century Mexican composer who also led the National Conservatory in Mexico City until 1925. Melodía from Gustavo Campa with violinist Daniel Andai and the Philharmonic Orchestra of the Americas. Now, this next composer, I had so much fun diving down the rabbit hole of his life because let's say it was quite adventurous. He was a member of King Louis XVI's personal bodyguard during the French Revolution. However, he would flee to France after the crowds stormed Versailles and massacred the guards. He would eventually end up in St. Petersburg, where he became a guitar teacher in the court of Empress Elizabeth, the Tsarina of Russia. And there's more, but those are two of the big highlights. This is the guitar concerto of Antoine de Loyer with Philippe Spinozzi and Ensemble Mathieu.

The music of Russian Imperial Court guitar teacher Antoine de Loyer. That was the guitar concerto from his Opus 16. Ensemble Matthäus, joined there by guitarist Philippe Spinozzi. Well, in just a moment, we are going to set sail on a glassy lake.

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The opening movement to a very famous work for piano, but heard here without the piano, as arranged by Leopold Stokowski. That was the opening to Beethoven's Moonlight Piano Sonata No. 14 with Matthias Baumert and the BBC Philharmonic, a piece of music that you can almost picture yourself sailing across a still, glassy lake lit by a full moon. Well, good morning. Happy Labor Day Monday, these early hours on listener-supported Classical California. I'm Jennifer Miller-Hamill. It's so great to be your captain this morning. Well, in just a few moments, a piece that's been described as achingly expressive. First, though, we are going to keep company with Johann Sebastian Bach. This is the Brandenburg Concerto No. 6.

Ah, yes, one of those very famous works that Bach would compose as part of a job application to the court at Brandenburg and famously would not get the job. But I think things turned out the way they were supposed to. That was the Brandenburg Concerto No. 6 with Christopher Hogwood, leading Academy of Ancient Music. Emmanuel Chabrier would compose this next piece around 1874, but it lay in obscurity until after he died. It's often referred to as the French horn equivalent of an opera aria, and it's also been described as achingly expressive. One would wonder if the composer had some particular event in mind when he was working on it. This is Chabrier's Larghetto for horn and orchestra.

0: It's like an opera aria for the French horn. Ronald Janáček joining the Vienna Philharmonic for Emmanuel Chabré's Larghetto for Horn and Orchestra. And coming up a little bit later on, I am going to share a piece of music that was a gift to Chabré from a composer who owed him much, and especially when he was just getting started. I'll have that for you just around the corner.
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a snapshot into a beautiful moment in Frédéric Chopin's life. He wrote that melody while he was on holiday in Mallorca, Spain, with his lady friend, author Georges Sand. That was the Nocturne number 12, featuring pianist Vladimir Ashkenazy. A little romance for you this early Monday on Classical California. Music for you now from Tommaso Albinoni, a piece that gives love to not just one, but two oboes, the Symphonia for Two Oboes in G Major.

A pair of oboes featured on that recording, Anthony Camden and Allison Alti, as well as the London Virtuosi. That was Tommaso Albinoni's Sinfonia for two oboes in G major. Maurice Ravel originally composed this work for solo piano, and he would dedicate it to French composer Manuel Chabrier, who helped Ravel get his start, the same Chabrier that we heard from a little bit earlier this hour. This is Maurice Ravel's Menuet Antique, with Seiji Ozawa leading the Boston Symphony.

from Maurice Ravel. That was a piece called Minuet Antique, or the Antique Minuet. Seiji Ozawa led the Boston Symphony. Well, in just a moment, Felix Mendelssohn is going to be embarrassed by his own work. More on that in just a couple of minutes.

0: Timothy Kahn and John Williams, guitarists, not that John Williams, but Australian guitarist John Williams, performing Antonio Soler's Sonata in D Major. And for my perfect pitch, folks, you might be saying, wait, that wasn't D Major. Well, it was transposed to A Major to make it easier to be played on guitar.
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0: It is just about 6 o'clock. Good morning. Happy Labor Day Monday. I'm Jennifer Miller-Hamill, hanging out with you once again here on Listener Supported Classical California. An early work from Handel coming up for you in just a few moments, but Mendelssohn is going to get us started with the second movement from a symphony that he started working on in 1829. He was writing this in honor of the anniversary of the Protestant Reformation, but due to illness and other work, he wouldn't complete it until several years later. And he was reported as saying that he was embarrassed by the piece by the time it premiered because he felt like it was so old-fashioned as compared to where he was at that time. The second movement from the Reformation Symphony, number 5.

Yannick Nezet-Séguin leading the Chamber Orchestra of Europe in the lovely little second movement from Mendelssohn's Reformation Symphony No. 5, a piece that actually only had one performance during Mendelssohn's lifetime. Well, have you ever gone abroad, especially when you're younger and you come back and your world is just completely blown wide open with everything you've seen and heard? Well, Handel was having a similar experience when he was traveling through Italy when he was around 22, primarily Rome at this time, where he absorbed all the local musical traditions. He wanted to take everything he had heard and seen and put it into a piece of music. From around 1707, this is his Sonata for Five, HWV 288, with Richard Egar and Academy of Ancient Music.

0: Handel's Sonata A5 with Richard Egar and Academy of Ancient Music. A piece that invites you to get up and move, and a trip to the past with a modern performance. I'll explain all of that. Stay tuned.
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That's the music to make you get up and move. From Enrique Granados, the Fandango, the Danza Española number 3, featuring Stephen Marchionda. Yes, we are invited to get up and move this Monday morning on member-supported Classical California. I'm Jennifer Miller-Hamill. Great to be hanging out with you. Coming up in just about 12 minutes, we are going to take a trip to the past with a recording that's, well, not so old. More on that, again, just about 12 minutes. Brahms up first with his series of Liebeslieder or Love Song Waltzes. Thomas Dalsgaard will lead the Swedish Chamber Orchestra.

sending that out to all of my listeners this morning. That was the Liebeslieder or Love Song Waltzes of Johannes Brahms, which, yes, can also be sung. Thomas Dalsgaard led the Swedish Chamber Orchestra. Cellist Ophelia Gaillard put together an album a few years ago called A Night in London, where she wanted to imagine what a concert in 18th century London would sound like, because at this time, London was all about Italian and German composers. One gentleman featured on this is Giovanni Battista Chiri, who would spend some time in London working for the Duke of York. This is his Cello Concerto No. 2, with Ophelia Gaillard and the Pulcinella Orchestra.

0: the opening movement to the Cello Concerto No. 2 of Giovanni Battista Cirri. The Pulcinella Orchestra featured cellist Ofelia Gaillard. A trip to the Emerald Isle with your maestro of the movies. Stay tuned.
1: 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A longtime presence in California opera, Lucy has worked with companies including Opera San Jose, San Francisco Opera, and LA Opera. Hear about her career, her work in Silicon Valley, and the music that inspires her. This Wednesday night at 7 on Classical Californians.

Violinist Anna Sophie Mutter joining John Williams and the Recording Arts Orchestra of Los Angeles in a cue called Donnybrook Fair from Williams' score for the 1992 Ron Howard film Far and Away. Speaking of John Williams and Ron Howard, it was kind of a family affair, actually, this past weekend at the Hollywood Bowl. Bryce Dallas Howard, Ron Howard's daughter, director and actor herself, hosted the series of John Williams Maestro of the Movie concerts. If you had a chance to go, I didn't this year, sadly. Please let me know what your favorite moment was over in the chat at classicalcalifornia.org. Heading up to 7 o'clock with a beautiful and romantic moment from Franz Schubert, his impromptu number 3, as played by Paul Lewis.

pianist Paul Lewis with a gorgeous rendition of Franz Schubert's Impromptu No. 3. Is it me or does it feel like spring outside? Stay tuned.

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Vivaldi's poem that goes along with that piece starts with, "Festive spring has arrived, the birds saluted with their happy song, and the brooks caressed by little zephyrs flow with a sweet murmur." The opening movement to Vivaldi's Spring from the Four Seasons with Joshua Bell and Academy of St. Martin in the Fields, kicking off your 7 o'clock hour with a little colorful Vivaldi here on Classical California. Jennifer Miller-Hamill, great to be with you as always. Today's morning shout out just around the corner. I'll have that for you in about 11 minutes. But first, a piece from Luigi Boccherini that he wrote during his time working in the court of Don Luis of Spain. A piece that, while is titled Symphony, which can make you think of large symphonic forces, Boccherini would actually write these in quite a clever way for a much smaller orchestra, a quartet, actually, because that's the small size of an orchestra that Boccherini had when he worked in Spain. But it was easy enough for him to expand it into a full orchestra once the pieces would head to other places in Europe, like Paris. Boccherini's Symphony No. 5, Johannes Goritzky, will lead the German Chamber Academy.

0: Luigi Boccherini's Fifth Symphony, the German Chamber Academy, led there by Johannes Gorycki.
1: Now, our daily dose of gratitude and appreciation. Who do you want to celebrate today? It's time for the Classical California Morning Shoutout.
0: Katie in Pomona is shouting out the Classical California programmers and Kelsey McConnell, who is our ED of content. Katie says, I was stumped with finding the name of this flutist that was played on the air some months ago, but this team came through with this bubbly, fluttery flutist, and I would like to dedicate this song to them because this is how the flute and Classical California makes me feel. Bubbly and fluttery. Katie. The flutist that you were looking for, yes, Carl Bernard Sabon. He'll join the Berlin Radio Symphony for Albert Franz Doppler's Hungarian Pastoral Fantasy.

0: Albert Franz Doppler's Hungarian Pastoral Fantasy, the Berlin Radio Symphony highlighting flutist Carl Bernard Sabon, a new favorite of our friend Katie in Pomona, who is giving a big thank you to all of the musical staff here at Classical California for helping her identify that incredible, talented flutist. Katie, thank you so much for sending in that message. Well, is there a favorite performer you would love to hear on Classical California? Perhaps it is the newlywed Ray Chen, or perhaps something gorgeous from our friend Chloe Flower. Well, I would love to hear from you. Shout out your favorite classical musician through a morning shout out over on our website, and then I will have those shout outs for you every weekday at just around 7:15. Coming up in just a moment, a gentleman who has quite an auspicious first name, so much so that he would go by his middle name. Stay tuned.
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A Brazilian dance from Mozart, as in Mozart Camargo Guarnieri, a Brazilian composer who typically went by his middle name and his mother, which was his mother's maiden name, by the way. It seems like classical musicians were a favorite of the family, as his brothers were named Rossini and Verdi. Yo-Yo Ma was your cellist there, and he was joined by Catherine Stott. That music for you this Labor Day Monday on Classical California. Well, this month we celebrate one of Western classical music's most popular instruments. Is it that one that you could be thinking of? Or maybe it's that one. I can tell you it is not the viola, although I do love the viola. But we are going to work out the clues together on the Mystery and History coming up at just around 7:45. Heading that way with the overture from Johann Strauss Jr.'s operetta, Die Fledermaus.

0: Recorded live, the Viennese public going crazy for Johann Strauss Jr. That was the overture from Die Fledermaus with Carlos Kleiber leading the Vienna Philharmonic. And you will be cheering for more opera this coming Sunday, September 13th, when you join me, Maggie Clennon-Reberg, and Diane Nicolini for Opera in the Park, coming to Robin Williams Meadow in Golden Gate Park up in San Francisco. It's my first time actually going up for this event, so I'm very, very excited. But the afternoon will be filled with incredible music from music director Eunsoon Kim, the stars of SF Opera's upcoming season, as well as the SF Opera Orchestra. Maggie, Diane, and I will be hanging out not just on stage, but also at the Classical California booth. So come over and say hello. You can learn more about that over on our website. A chance to win tickets to one of the biggest classical and jazz stars of today that's coming up, plus the mystery in history.
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0: trumpeter Wynton Marsalis joining the English Chamber Orchestra for the finale from Joseph Haydn's Trumpet Concerto in E-flat major. We've got a lot going on here this morning, because if you would like to hear Wynton Marsalis live in concert, well, this week we are giving away tickets to a pair of concerts on the Green Music Center's 2026-27 season, which includes the Juilliard String Quartet on November 19th, and Wynton Marsalis with the Jazz at Lincoln Center Orchestra on September 26th. You can learn more about both of those concerts and enter for your chance to win tickets over at classicalcalifornia.org.
1: It's time for the Mystery in History on Classical California. Will today's historical clues leave you perplexed, or can you solve the musical mystery?
0: Okay, my friends, well, during the month of September, we celebrate one of Western classical music's most popular instruments. An Italian musician named Bartolomeo Cristofori is credited with inventing this instrument around the year 1700. It is found in four different sizes and also comes in self-playing variations, like the one that sits in my living room. What is this instrument? Well, here is a musical clue.

The musical clue for today's mystery in history. The month of September is set aside to celebrate one of Western classical music's most popular instruments. It seems appropriate, as September is also Classical Music Month. An Italian musician by the name of Bartolo Meo Cristofori is credited with inventing this instrument around 1700, and it comes in many, many different sizes and also self-playing variations, which I personally have in my living room. What is this instrument? Well, if you said, Jennifer, it's obviously the piano. Yes, you would be absolutely correct. September is National Piano Month, and we heard from the incredible Sabrina Zhao Hay performing Clair de Lune, the music of Claude Debussy. Heading up to 8 o'clock with a student work from Vincenzo Bellini of opera fame. This is his Concerto in E-flat.

0: A piece that Vincenzo Bellini, very famous for his operas like Norma, he wrote this work during his years as a conservatory student in Naples. It was actually a compositional exercise. That was Bellini's Concerto in E-flat with oboist Hans-Jörg Schellenberger and the Berlin Philharmonic. Well, I hear that something's coming just around the corner. Stay tuned.
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Something's Coming from Leonard Bernstein's West Side Story featuring pianist Katya and Mariella Beck. That music for you this Monday, this Labor Day, on listener-supported Classical California. And there is something coming. Details on how you could win tickets to not one, but three performances. Like I said, lots going on this morning. I'll have more on that coming up in just about 8 minutes. We'll spend that time in the company of the London Bach, Johann Christian, or John, as he was known, his Symphonia in G major.

J.C. Bach's Symphonia in G major with conductor David Zinman leading the Netherlands Chamber Orchestra. Well, this week you could win a pair of tickets to all three Art of Song performances this season coming up with San Francisco Performances. Recitals including tenor Nicholas Fan, soprano Angel Blue, one of my personal favorites, and bass baritone Deshaun Burton, all three shows which will be at the Herbst Theater in San Francisco. Learn more and enter to win tickets to all three of those shows over at classicalcalifornia.org. What a trio of voices, by the way. Music for you now from Samuel Courage Taylor. This is the Willow Song from Othello.

0: Conductor Fawzi Himoor leading the Chineke Orchestra in the Willow Song from an orchestral suite called Othello, based on that Shakespearean tragedy, the music of Samuel Coleridge Taylor. Well, in just a moment, we are going to change the season with a former classical Californian.
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former classical Californian, a great friend of the station, and of course, one of the most legendary names in music for the video game world. That was Enon Zor's Winter Song, that was based on his work in the Dragon Age video game series. Conductor Adam Clemens led the City of Prague Philharmonic. And you can hear more from Enon on Classical California's Arcade, our free 24/7 stream, near and dear to my heart, which you can find over on our website as well as on our free mobile app. And if you'd like to hear Enon's episode of Classical Californians, we have it archived over on our website. Coming up in just a few moments, an exquisite little work that Beethoven wrote for a princess. First, though, we are going to get up and move with Michael Pretorius. This is a suite from Dances from Terpsichore.

named for the muse of dance in Greek mythology. That was a suite from Michael Pretorius's collection of 300 dances called Dances from Terpsichore, which was published in 1612. Fritz Neumeier led Collegium Terpsichore. Hey, seems appropriate. Well, this piece has been described as an exquisite little work, a piece that Beethoven would dedicate to a baroness, Tamami Honma, performing the Piano Sonata No. 10.

0: Heike Matheson with her rendition of Sadness from the Songs Without Words of Katharina Josepha Pratton.
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1: At the end of the day, step away from the noise and into a completely different state of mind. The Great Escape at 5, a moment of calm from Classical California.

The LA Phil describes that work as a piece that was reverse engineered from Johann Sebastian Bach's harpsichord concerto pieces that he wrote to train and as performance vehicles for young musicians. That was the opening to the violin concerto in G minor of J.S. Bach with Thibault Noailly and Les Accents. Well, just around the corner, Maggie Clennon-Reberg is going to be here with today's Mozart in the Morning, featuring an instrument that Mozart may have not enjoyed. Well, we'll see. Maggie will have more on that controversy for you on Mozart in the Morning just around 9 o'clock. We're going to go on holiday first, this holiday Monday. This is the opening to Robert Schumann's Rhenish Symphony, number 3.

0: inspired by a family holiday to the Rhine. That was the lively opening movement to Robert Schumann's Rhenish Symphony No. 3. Carlo Maria Giulini led the LA Phil. I'm Jennifer Miller-Hamill. It's been great joining you this Labor Day on Classical California. I hope that you have a restful day coming up, and we will have the music to go with it. In fact, in just a moment, Maggie Clennon-Reberg will be here with Mozart in the Morning. Take care.
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0: time for Mozart in the morning. Let's kick off the workday with a work of genius.
1: Morning, friends. Happy Monday. It's Maggie Clennon-Rieberg in our San Francisco studio. Hope you're enjoying a long holiday weekend. And if you are laboring on this Labor Day, why, we'll get through it together, won't we? Mozart in the morning. We get our support in part from our friends across the street, the San Francisco Symphony, and we will talk more about that later. Boy, it's a story I never get tired telling. It's a darn good thing you never get tired of hearing it. I'm assuming a lot, aren't I? So much mystery surrounding the infamous flute commission that was given to Mozart by the amateur flutist and diplomat Ferdinand de Jean. How Wolfi procrastinated, he tried to pass off a previously composed work for oboe. He regifted it in a flute version. How he got romantically entangled with the older sister of the girl he eventually married during this confusing time. Not to mention how this work that we'll hear next fits into this puzzle. Some scholars say that it's not even by Mozart, since it was discovered to have been written years after the Ferdinand de Jean kerfluffle, around 1781. The second movement is, if memory serves, the sixth movement of Serenade No. 10, the one known as the Grand Partita from 1781. So many stories surrounding this piece, but you know what? Let's just enjoy it, shall we? Mozart's Flute Quartet No. 3 in the key of C.

0: And there it is, Mozart in the Morning on Classical California. That's Mozart's Flute Quartet No. 3 in the key of C major with members of the Keuchen family. Bartolt Keuchen, transverse flute, Sigvald Keuchen, violin, and Wieland Keuchen, cello. Mozart in the Morning, we get our support in part from the San Francisco Symphony and their 2026-27 season. 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

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Music from the Harry Potter film franchise. Desplat, Doyle, Williams, it's the Harry Potter suite, Angèle Dubois and La Pietà. More music for strings coming up next. Here's John Rutter leading the Royal Philharmonic Orchestra. 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

0: From an album called Distant Land, that is music of John Rutter, the Suite for Strings, the composer leading the Royal Philharmonic Orchestra.
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A concert allegro that is actually the finale of the Symphony in F Major by Ernst Wilhelm Wolff. We heard the Franz Liszt Chamber Orchestra of Weimar this Monday morning on Classical California. I'm Maggie Clennon-Rieberg, wishing you a safe and festive conclusion to what luckily, hopefully for you, may have been a long holiday weekend. On this Labor Day, we'll hear, well, Labor Day usually signals the unofficial beginning of fall, although the autumnal equinox is not until September 22nd. That makes it official. This is Itzhak Albeni's Autumn Waltz. Rosa Antonelli at the piano.

0: Celebrating the upcoming season of fall this Labor Day Monday on Classical California. The Autumn Waltz of Itzhak Albeniz, Rosa Antonelli at the piano. I'm Maggie Clennon-Reberg. Later this morning, a nice soundtrack for your Labor Day walk on the beach.
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if we all got together and took a vote to decide the unofficial, or the official for that matter, theme song of the morning show here on Classical California, I might cast one of my votes for this piece. Edvard Grieg's Out Toward the Sea, just the perfect soundtrack for a walk on the beach. Bjarte Engeset and the Iceland Symphony Orchestra. I'm Maggie Glennon-Reberg. Thank you for making Classical California the soundtrack to your Labor Day morning. A Whole New World coming up next, thanks to Antonin Dvorak. 1893, it was a very good year for Antonin and his family. It was his first year in New York. He was in a very comfortable financial situation due to his new position in teaching music. And he was excited by his role as both a Czech musical ambassador and by the possibilities of creating a new symphonic language using African and Native American folk music as the root. And that is where Symphony 9 comes in, from the New World in E minor. Joanne Faletta and the Buffalo Philharmonic Orchestra.

0: It's so tempting to call this one an American classic because of the use of African and Native American folk music as the root of the piece. Music of Antonin Dvorak, his Symphony No. 9 in E minor, Joanne Folletta and the Buffalo Philharmonic taking us to that new world this Monday morning on Classical California.
1: 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This week on Classical Californians, Shauna Lucy, General Director and CEO of Opera San Jose, curates a playlist of operas from their upcoming season. A longtime presence in California opera, Lucy has worked with companies including Opera San Jose, San Francisco Opera, and LA Opera. Hear about her career, her work in Silicon Valley, and the music that inspires her. This Wednesday night at 7 on Classical Californians.

This piece by Maurice Durufle is an excellent reminder to check out the website of San Francisco's own orchestra of voices, Chanticleer. Later this month, they will be presenting a fully staged production called the Machaut Project. It sounds fascinating, and I think we should all go. That is Ubi Caritas of Maurice Durufle. We heard our own Chanticleer. It's not easy, as Kermit the Frog is known to say, being green. I'll take it a step further. It is not easy to sing Green Meadows, Verdi Prati, from Handel's Alcina. Albrecht Mayer is taking this beautiful melody, the aria, on his Oboe d'Amore, and we'll hear Sinfonia Varsovia this Monday morning on Classical California.

The aria Verdi Prati, Green Meadows. It's from George Friedrich Handel's opera Alcina, and we heard oboe d'amore player Albrecht Meyer.

0: Oh, the lucky, lucky students at St. Paul's School in London. They had Professor Gustav Holst writing beautiful music for them to play. That's the St. Paul's Suite, written for his students. Richard Stutt and the Bournemouth Sinfonietta this Monday morning on Classical California. I'm Maggie Clennon-Reberg. Thank you so much for spending your time with your hometown listener-supported radio station. 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

The lively third movement from Joaquin Rodrigo's Fantasy for a Gentleman. Yannick Nezet-Séguin and the London Philharmonic Orchestra. The guitarist, gentleman soloist is Miloš Karadaglić. Matthias Bamert and the London Mozart Players are next. Here is the Symphony in C Major of Antonio Rossetti.

0: Matthias Bummert leading the London Mozart Players. That's the Symphony in C Major of Antonio Rossetti. Ettore Villa-Lobos is next.
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Jorge Luis Prats at the keys. It's a dance from Heitor Villa-Lobos's Baquianas Brasileiras number 4. Are you the type of person when you've got a big project looming, do you take your time? Dot those I's, cross those T's, and make sure you are prepared. If so, you have something in common with Johannes Brahms. He does not rush in his Symphony No. 1. In fact, it took him nearly 20 years to complete it. Here is the finale. Daniel Barenboim and the Berlin State Orchestra. Music of Brahms this Monday morning on Classical California.

The conclusive final movement of Johannes Brahms' Symphony No. 1 in C minor. Brahms knew how to end a symphony, didn't he? Daniel Barenboim and the Berlin State Orchestra this Monday morning on Classical California. Coming up later, before we hand things over to Alan Chapman, we'll hear from one of our favorite classical Californians.

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0: 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Tell us who lifted you up, and we'll send them gratitude and music. 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

Wednesday evenings at 7 p.m. are when we enjoy the musical musings of great artists making their art in the Golden State. We call that program Classical Californians. It was very fun to hand the mic over to violinist Ray Chan. Here he is in the third movement of Felix Mendelssohn's Violin Concerto in E minor. Captain Daniel Harding leading the Swedish Radio Symphony. Here's guitarist David Leisner with a grand sonata by Niccolo Paganini.

0: Variations from Niccolo Paganini's Grand Sonata, and that was guitarist David Leisner. And that's a wrap, as they say in the biz. I'm Maggie Clennon-Reberg. Thank you so much for spending your Monday morning celebrating Labor Day on Classical California. Well, the party continues. Alan Chapman is next with a whole lot of Haydn. Make it a beautiful day, my friends, and I will see you in the morning.
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3: I'm Alan Chapman.

I'm Alan Chapman, and thank you so much for joining us here on Classical California. Well, since it's Labor Day, I thought I'd feature an ensemble that puts the power in the hands of the workers, which is to say, the musicians. It's the Orpheus Chamber Orchestra. And 25 years ago, a book was published about their management model, and in that book you can find the 10 Orpheus Principles, which I'd like to share with you. 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Foster respect for others. And be passionate about your mission. Good advice for whatever pursuit you happen to be involved in. In this case, the pursuit of music. The Orpheus Chamber Orchestra playing Haydn Symphony No. 81.

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1: This week on Classical Californians, Shauna Lucy, General Director and CEO of Opera San Jose, curates a playlist of operas from their upcoming season. A longtime presence in California opera, Lucy has worked with companies including Opera San Jose, San Francisco Opera, and LA Opera. Hear about her career, her work in Silicon Valley, and the music that inspires her. This Wednesday night at 7 on Classical Californians.

Aaron Copland said it was a piece that was easy to compose but difficult to name. He rejected 7 titles, including Fanfare for Our Heroes and Fanfare for 4 Freedoms. He settled on Fanfare for the Common Man. Michael Tilson Thomas conducted the San Francisco Symphony. Our next piece comes with a big endorsement from Tchaikovsky. He enumerated the virtues of this piece: charm, richness of imagery, warm and passionate melodic phrases, vitality of harmony, ingenious originality of rhythm, novelty and independence of thought, perfect simplicity and lack of affectation. Praise by Tchaikovsky for Edvard Grieg's Piano Concerto. Pianist Reed Tetzloff with the Luxembourg Philharmonic, conducted by John Elliott Gardner.

0: The Grieg Piano Concerto, played by Reed Tetzloff, with the Luxembourg Philharmonic, conducted by John Elliott Gardner.
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Wishing you a happy Labor Day with music by Eric Coates, his Calling All Workers March, New London Orchestra led by Ronald Corp. He dedicated the march to all workers with this inscription, to go to one's work with a glad heart and to do that work with earnestness and goodwill. And by the way, it was used as theme music for a radio program in England, a program called Music While You Work, which ran for some time from 1940 to 1967. And a very good afternoon. I'm Alan Chapman. Thank you for joining us here on Classical California. Well, Eric Coates took us to England. Let's stay in England with the English Pastoral Impressions by Ernest Farrar. Alasdair Mitchell conducts the Philharmonia.

English Pastoral Impressions by Ernest Farrar, with the Philharmonia conducted by Alasdair Mitchell. Okay, if I were to tell you that this next piece is a cello concerto by Johann Christian Bach, you wouldn't have a reason to doubt me, would you? But you should, because it actually was written in the 1940s by Henri Cassatzou, a cello concerto in the style of Johann Christian Bach. Yuli Turovsky plays it with I Musici de Montréal.

0: On Classical California, Henri Kossatsu's Cello Concerto in the Style of Johann Christian Bach. Cellist Yuli Turovsky with the Musée de Montréal.
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Music by a composer held in high regard by Bach, who made manuscript copies of a number of his pieces. That was an allegro by Johann Friedrich Fasch, Ludwig Gürtler, and Virtuosi Saxonie. And now music by Carl Ditters von Dittersdorf. And how did he get that name? Well, he was born Carl Ditters, but when his royal employer decided to elevate him to the nobility, that's when he became Carl Ditters von Dittersdorf. A harp concerto played by Claudia Antonelli with the Innsbruck Chamber Orchestra, conducted by Hans Ludwig Hirsch.

0: A harp concerto by Dittersdorf, played by Claudia Antonelli, with the Innsbruck Chamber Orchestra, conducted by Hans Ludwig Hirsch.
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Music from a guitar concerto by Oliver Davis, played by Sergio Puccini, with the Budapest Scoring Orchestra, led by Peter Ilenyi. And a very good afternoon. I'm Alan Chapman. Thank you for joining us here on Classical California. Well, opera composers knew if they were writing an opera for Paris, they had to include a ballet. That was a Parisian expectation. They also knew if they had written an opera for some other city, and that was going to Paris, and it didn't already have a ballet, well, they had to come up with one. When Carl Maria von Weber's Der Freischütz went to Paris, no ballet.

Der Freischütz went to Paris, no ballet, and Weber no longer around, but a fan of Weber, Mr. Berlioz stepped in, adapted music by Weber, and created a piece that's earned a life on its own under the title Invitation to the Dance. Andrew Manzi and the Bergen Philharmonic.

0: Music by Carl Maria von Weber, as adapted by Berlioz, Invitation to the Dance. Bergen Philharmonic, conducted by Andrew Manzi.
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Pianist Tony Ann and Arkay playing his piece, Icarus. Angela Hewitt grew up surrounded by Bach. Her father was a cathedral organist in Ottawa, and she's become very well known as a Bach pianist. As a matter of fact, she's been called the pianist who will define Bach performance on the piano for years to come. But listen to what one critic said about her a while back. He says, "There was a time when I didn't like Bach on the piano. It offended my notions of authenticity, and I would almost never listen to it. But one day my newspaper waved some money in front of me and told me to cover an Angela Hewitt concert. I went, I heard, and I was conquered." Here's Angela Hewitt playing a concerto by Bach with Richard Tognetti and the Australian Chamber Orchestra.

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1: 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A longtime presence in California opera, Lucy has worked with companies including Opera San Jose, San Francisco Opera, and LA Opera. Hear about her career, her work in Silicon Valley, and the music that inspires her. This Wednesday night at 7 on Classical Californians.

Mozart's Rondo for violin and orchestra, played by Julia Fischer, with the Netherlands Chamber Orchestra led by Jakob Kreutzberg. Conductor Leopold Stokowski was a big admirer of Sibelius, and he had this to say: just as Rembrandt, El Greco, and many other painters have made portraits of themselves in color, so has Sibelius, perhaps unconsciously, made a portrait of himself in tone in his Second Symphony.

0: The opening allegretto from Sibelius' Second Symphony, Jukka-Pekka Saraste, conducted the Helsinki Philharmonic. I'm Alan Chapman. Thanks so much for making us part of your Labor Day. Stay tuned now for more music with Diane Nicolini.
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2: Hey there, good afternoon. I'm Diane Nicolini. Happy Labor Day, and my fondest wish for you is that you are not laboring on this Labor Day. We have music of Frédéric Chopin now, the Piano Concerto No. 1 in E minor, and an argument could be made that this is one of the pieces that ushers in the golden age of the piano in the 19th century. Olga Kern is the piano soloist in this performance with the Warsaw Philharmonic Orchestra, conducted by Antoni Witte.

0: Olga Kern was the piano soloist with the Warsaw Philharmonic, led by Antoni Witt, in the Piano Concerto No. 1 in E minor of Frédéric Chopin on Classical California. Well, was he a spy for Queen Elizabeth I? We don't know for sure, but we do know that he was a gifted composer for the keyboard, and we'll hear an example of that just ahead.
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0: On the day Simone Boccanegra is elected as leader of the Republic of Genoa, tragedy strikes. His beloved dies and their infant daughter vanishes. Now, 25 years later, Boccanegra has a chance to reunite with his daughter while he works to bring stability to a fractured republic. This fall at San Francisco Opera, dive into a world of political intrigue and familial reconciliation with Verdi's Simone Boccanegra, September 12th through the 27th, sfopera.com.
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That's called The King's Hunting Jig by the Elizabethan-era composer John Bull, who did continue to serve at court into the early years of the reign of King James I. And that was the Philip Jones Brass Ensemble here on Classical California, where next the Academy of Ancient Music is led by Christopher Hogwood in the Handel Concerto No. 3, A Due Cori.

0: Although Born in Germany, that was music of one of the great British composers of all time, George Friedrich Handel, his Concerto No. 3, A Due Cori, in F major. Christopher Hogwood led the Academy of Ancient Music. Well, just ahead, John Van Driel in our music programming department has come up with the perfect theme for Labor Day.
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Were you singing along with Joshua Bell and his violin in Nice Work If You Can Get It by George Gershwin? John Williams led the London Symphony Orchestra. Happy Labor Day. I'm Diane Nicolini, keeping you company with a lot of American music. That was Gershwin, and this is William Grant Still. His vignettes for Wind Players, the Sierra Winds, are joined by pianist Carol Urban-Stiver.

0: Vignettes by William Grant Still. The Sierra Winds were joined by pianist Carol Urban Stivers. On Classical California, we will be on hand, of course, for Opera in the Park when it happens on Sunday afternoon, September 13th, to help celebrate the opening of the San Francisco Opera's new season. This is the annual free concert. It's always so much fun outdoors at the Robin Williams Meadow in Golden Gate Park. Thousands of you show up on an annual basis, and we're so happy to see you. Maggie will be there. Jennifer Miller-Hamill's coming up especially from Los Angeles to greet all of our Classical California listeners. So please mark your calendars. It's this coming Sunday. The concert begins at 1:30. But come early, bring a picnic, and enjoy. We'll see you there.
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The Norwegian pianist and composer Ola Yalo performed his own Monday morning. Well, would you believe Monday afternoon? Maybe it's morning in Norway. This is Classical California with a piece next by the 20th century Italian Ottorino Respighi. A lot of his music has a kind of retro feel to it, a looking backwards feel. And this is the suite for strings and organ, which he said was inspired by earlier eras of music. Leslie Pearson is the organist with Philharmonia Orchestra, led by Jeffrey Simon.

That was a suite for strings and organ by Ottorino Respighi. Leslie Pearson on organ with Philharmonia Orchestra, conducted by Jeffrey Simon. Well, we have a new big night out since it's a new week, and this time around it's tickets to the Green Music Center's new season, 2026-27. Of course, the Green Music Center is located at Sonoma State University, a beautiful, wild concert hall. And in some cases, the smaller Schroeder Hall, named for, yes, the Peanuts Schroeder. That's so cute. You could win tickets to see Wynton Marsalis with Jazz at Lincoln Center, or the Juilliard String Quartet with pianist Simona Dinnerstein. 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

The theme for Princess Leia, or Carrie Fisher, from the first Star Wars movie, the music of John Williams, and he conducted the Boston Pops Orchestra. On Classical California, Felix Mendelssohn's music inspired by Scotland next, and specifically Fingal's Cave in the Hebrides Islands. Pablo Harris Casado leads the Freiburg Baroque Orchestra.

0: That was the Hebrides Overture by Felix Mendelssohn. Pablo Eras Casado conducted the Freiburg Baroque Orchestra on Classical California. I'm Diane Nicolini. Done for today. All my labors are done. But tomorrow I'll be with you from 3 to 5 p.m. wherever you may be. And Brian Lauritsen right now is in Southern California, where he makes his home in the Classical California studios, in fact, with today's edition of The Great Escape.
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3: Good afternoon and welcome to Your Great Escape on this Labor Day weekend. I'm Brian Lauritsen. A great escape. Hopefully you actually got a physical escape from the workday today. Maybe spend some time with friends, family, loved ones. And I hope you're enjoying the music on Classical California today as well. The Great Escape today begins with a bit of Civil War-themed music, and it is such because it's used so memorably in the soundtrack to the Ken Burns Civil War documentary series, The Ashokan Farewell of Jay Unger, featuring the composer on fiddle with guitarist Molly Mason.